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1: Hey, make sure you're enjoying your weekend. Monday, we're going to be giving out a 4-pack of tickets to the zoo. How about that? Right at 7:15. Also, we'll see if Spencer's Parlay survives the weekend. If it does, he'll have a shot at winning $200 thanks to our friends from KC Polylift. If he doesn't, by the way, that sucker will roll up to $300 next Friday.

0: Yeah. Hell yeah. Back in black, baby doll. I ain't looking back. It is a deep cut Saturday night on 101 The Fox. It is me, Chuck Nasty. I've got two words for you. Jimi Hendrix.
1: Chuck Nasty has broken into the vast underground Fox Music Vault, located in a bunker just outside of Leavenworth. He's found this deep cut on 101 The Fox. 101 The Fox. 101 The Fox.

experience.

0: fornicating going on. Huh. People are fornicating here, there, and everywhere. I strongly encourage this behavior. You found it. Hang on a second, I'm laughing. Okay, I'm done. We are 101 The Fox. It is me, Chuck Nasty, a.k.a. The Nasty Man, the bald man with the tan, as I do broadcast every night from the Double Wine on the outskirts of beautiful Gardner. Nobody does what I do. All right, it is a deep cut Saturday night, and I love it. Upon saying that, my Fox and Addicts, you got a couple of songs on your mind. You're saying, Chuck, haven't heard this in a while. Well, shoot me some email. Give me one song, two songs, five songs. Makes no difference. Chuck Nasty at 101thefox.net. I promise you, I'll put it on the list, and I'll get to it. I will. And that's the way it's going down. Oh, it's going down, all right. Woo!
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0: Lindsay Marie. She says she's not sexy. 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

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Let me see. These stupid newfangled sound thingies. What time is it?

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0: 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And when it was first released, it wasn't just on an album. 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Doug Medlock's gonna drop the needle on an A-side and then flip it over and play the B-side. 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

0: it's not the, the Raiders of old in terms of what used to go on in Oakland.
1: No, no. And look, it's still, it's Vegas. It's a destination location. There's no doubt about that. You can't change that. I know that there's a lot of Raider fans that are fired up. They talked all week about, you know, don't sell your tickets to Chiefs fans. Don't just go sell your tickets to Raider fans if you're not going to go. End of the day, people are still going to sell their tickets. I still think there's going to be a lot of Chiefs representation, but I do know that Raider Nation is going to represent as well. Like, just based off the fact that they're so fired up and happy about the 3-0 start that the Raiders have gotten off to. And again, like I mentioned earlier, this is, you know, the biggest, one of the biggest games in Allegiant Stadium history. So there's going to be plenty of Raider representation there. But I still believe, especially because the way that you look at the schedule, when the schedule released, I'm sure Raider fans probably sold some of their tickets immediately, not knowing that this team was going to be good. And now some of them might be kicking themselves, wondering, what did we do? Could have came and seen a really good team play as opposed to selling their tickets. But, we'll see how it goes. I'm still a little skeptical. A lot of Raider fans think it's going to be blacked out, all silver and black. I'm not in that belief, but we'll see how it looks.
0: Okay, so we've talked about Kubiak. We've talked about Kirk Cousins. I think we have to go to the defensive side. I could have started with him also because it seems to be like he is somewhat the heart and soul of the team, which is Max Crosby. Just tell me about him, what you're seeing in him. Obviously, he's having a nice season. And you know, after that day and a half vacation in Baltimore, he came back and acted like he was very happy to be back. Was that real in your opinion?
1: Yeah, he is happy to be back. Talking to him in the locker room, he's very excited to be back. He's excited that he has help. That's the biggest thing. I mean, yeah, he's never had help. It's always been Max Crosby and them. Now it's Max Crosby and Quiddy Pay. It's now Max Crosby and N'Kobe Dean, Quay Walker, guys that they brought in, you know, in free agency, spent a lot of money to bring in guys that come from winning organizations, guys that have come from teams that have won the Super Bowl, like N'Kobe Dean. He came from the Eagles. They won a Super Bowl. Tyler Linderbaum on the other side of things. Baltimore, they go to the playoffs consistently. So they brought in a lot of guys that have winning traits. And so he's really happy to the point where he doesn't even have to play 100% of the snaps. The coaching staff said, hey, man, we're not going to have you on the field 100% of the snaps. We want you to be fresh at the end of games. We want you to be healthy throughout the course of the year. And he accepted that role. So it's not about, you know, Max Crosby and, you know, what he's going to do as an individual and him get his own numbers. It's about what we could do as a team, right? So that's the mentality that Coach Kubiak has instilled in this team. It's not about I, it's about we. And that's what they've been preaching ever since, you know, OTAs and mandatory minicamp. And you're seeing it come to fruition where a lot of guys are eating, a lot of guys are making plays, a lot of guys are stepping up to the party. It's not just Max Crosby. So that's been the biggest difference to me in Max that we've seen for many years to Max this year.
2: Seems like the Raiders are finally finding some stability.
0: I agree.
2: Since their move to Vegas. All right, this is where I guess we really see what Q is thinking about today's game. What kind of prediction do you got for us? Who's winning?
1: That's a great question. This would be a huge statement win for the Raiders. I've gone back and forth all week on who's going to win the game. Like I said, at the early beginning of the week, I said the Raiders will score 26 points. I'm just going to go out on a limb. The Raiders have never, in my mind, beat the Chiefs in Allegiant Stadium, and I know they beat them Week 18 last year, but to me that didn't count. There wasn't Patrick Mahomes and company. The game was meaningless to the Raiders, or to the Chiefs. I'm just going to go out on the limb and say that the Raiders win. I don't feel 100% comfortable with that, as you could tell. I feel comfortable with that they're going to score. It's going to be a hell of a game. It's going to go down to the final minutes in the fourth quarter. But I'm just going to go, if I have to, you know, gun to my head and make a prediction, I'll just say that the Raiders win 26-21.
0: All right.
2: There you go. His name is Q from Raider Nation. Oh, go ahead. What?
1: Oh, no, that's all. I'm still not 100% confident in that, though. I just want you to know.
0: All good.
1: Hey, not going to lie to you guys. I got too much respect for you guys just to sit there and lie and act like I'm 100% confident in that.
2: No, no, no. Hey, look, we'll still invite you back for the next time. Towards the end of the season, I think, in January is the next time the Raiders will take on the Chiefs. His name is Q, Raider Nation Radio there in Las Vegas. You're the man, Q. We appreciate the time.
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2: Well, Kendall, looks like Chiefs are back on the road and back.

0: know my position on the field while I'm being pushed by an offensive tackle and the quarterback is ducking at the same time. You're asking me to calculate all these things. It's a little bit of a different situation now, but the level of protection the quarterback is given, as I stated, just makes life very difficult for defensive players.
1: Yeah, I agree, and that's very telling, and so I appreciate that. And to answer your first question, I was fined once for lack of athletic ability. Yes. Although I haven't told you guys, but last week Chad texted me and said something about when he could come on and said, been doing this a long time. And he had some screenshots of he and I. It would have been probably your rookie year because if you were on a punt team. And I think you were maybe my left guard, or I was your center probably. We'll go either or. But me trying to make a tackle. And I just assumed I missed the tackle because it looks like it. But you alerted me that I actually did make that tackle, didn't I?
0: It was a beautiful cheetah tackle where you slap someone's feet and they end up going down. So you didn't actually put your body on the guy.
1: No.
0: But you slapped his foot, he got tangled up, and he went down. But you were the first guy down.
1: Oh,
0: you beat me down.
1: Yes. How about that?
2: See? Get on your horse, Kendall Gammon.
1: Absolutely.
2: First one down.
1: Yeah, I'll tell you, my 15 years in the NFL, I had ones of tackles.
2: Yeah, but Chad was there to document it.
1: There he was. Absolutely. I appreciate
2: it. That's what's important. That's incredible. All right, let's flip the script because we got to talk Raiders, guys. I mean, this is a 3-0 team versus a 3-0 team. The question for you, Chad Brown, 15-year veteran of the NFL. You've seen a lot of teams. I'm going to start here. How real are the Raiders?
0: I think the Raiders are... they're real. They're not super real. They're not below that. They're not unreal. They're just real. Kirk Cousins is obviously a experienced quarterback. Clint Kubiak has a play calling ability that the previous staff didn't have. What happened during the Pete Carroll time with the Raiders and some of his coaching hires was just an abomination and a disrespect to how football is supposed to be coached. He put some people in positions, particularly an offensive line coach who didn't belong there, and that essentially ruined that Raiders season. Now with Clint Kubiak at the helm, they've got some real smart folks at the top who are recognizing what players can and can't do, putting those guys in positions to be successful. And for Clint Kubiak, who learned from guys like Mike McDonald, who learned from guys like Kyle Shanahan, who learned from guys like Mike Shanahan and his dad, Gary Kubiak, the intricacies of the West Coast offense, and then Mike McDonald, the importance of having a good defense, and bringing those together to put together a good football team. And that's what they've got with the Raiders. They've got a good football team. And so far in three games, they've scored 26-plus points in every single game that they've played. So there's an offensive firepower there. There's a defense that's far better than last year. And just like with the Dolphins, those guys are paid, too. And so if this Chiefs team does not show up today, the Raiders could actually find a way to beat the Chiefs.
2: Wow.
1: Interesting. So you've got a pathway there. You know, you mentioned it as somebody who made their living and got fines for how they got to the QB or hit the QB. That leads me to Max Crosby and what he does as an outside edge rusher. I think he's fantastic. I think we all know that. But I am curious, just in general, your opinion of him.
0: Max Crosby is a great disruptor.
1: Yeah.
0: You don't know from one down to the next how he's going to attack this particular play. I think he does a good job with his film study. He is definitely a facility rat where he spends time, a lot of time there, whether it's in rehab or watching tape. So he gets a sense of your offense. And obviously with the Raiders and the Chiefs sharing a division, when you play somebody a couple of times a year and they've got the same coach and they've got similar players, you pick up on all the little tells. So Max Crosby goes into this game today with that experience against the Chiefs, plus just a dynamic skill set of being disruptive. It doesn't always equal huge sack numbers, although he can go on a tear if you allow him to do that offensively, but he can disrupt the run game. He can blow up blocking schemes. He can get on the inside of blocks where you're expecting him to be on the outside, and suddenly this run play goes nowhere. So his ability to be that disruptive

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0: It's Fox Football on 101 The Fox. Sparks, Kendall Gammon here with Q from Raider Nation Radio in Las Vegas. Q, I mean, since we've been talking to you for years, this has got to be the best time you've had doing Raider Nation Radio, I would imagine.
2: Yes, it's a lot of fun, and thanks for having me on again, as always. It's a lot of fun, man. I mean, as you know, when teams win, it's just better for everyone involved. And, you know, the fans are more excited. The players are fired up. Obviously, us as radio hosts, we're fired up as well because it's probably the third biggest game in the history of Allegiant Stadium. You know, they played the first game when they opened it up to fans in 2021. That was a Monday Night Football game. They won that one. They played that Week 18 game against the Chargers for whoever wins goes to the playoffs. That was the end of the 2021 season. And then this one. So, I mean, there hasn't been a lot of meaningful games outside the Super Bowl, as the Chiefs played that one and won here in the Allegiant Stadium. But there hasn't been a lot of meaningful games. This is one, man. It's exciting.
3: Well, Q, as a former Chief and somebody who played the Raiders a lot, I hate, and you know, giving them credit just as they would hate giving us credit, but credit's due. I mean, 3-0, you win the games that you should win. You win them in a decent way. And I think that starts with the fact that they've got a coach in there who I think could be there for a long time.
2: Yeah, I agree. And he's no nonsense. He's no frills and thrills. He's no, I'm going to win 10 games this season because that's what I do. He's not walking up and down the hallways doing the Raider chant. He's not doing any of that. He's just all about ball. He's not going to give you a whole lot. He's not a great sounding board, but he's just about getting the work done. And these players have all followed Clint Kubiak's lead. And that's what's been, to me, really refreshing. And these coaches, you know, on the staff as well, Rick Dennison, a longtime coach, coached with Clint's dad, Gary. And, you know, you got Andrew Janoco, you got Mike Sullivan. These guys all have been there with Clint Kubiak for a long time. And then you've got Robbie Leonard on the defensive side of things that have been with the Raiders for a long time. He gets, you know, elevated to the defensive coordinator position, and he's pushing all the right buttons. So it feels like a good combination of coaches and players that are in the mix that have an opportunity, like you said, to be with this team for a long time.
3: Okay, so you always start with the coach, and then I think generally after the coach, you go to the QB. And, of course, you have the first-round pick with Mendoza out of Indiana, but not starting. I think great for him, and I don't want to get into that quite yet, but I am curious. I mean, Kirk Cousins doing everything that you would ask as somebody who comes in as his first year and really knows his role.
2: Yeah, he does. He really does, and he knows this system, right? I mean, he goes back to Minnesota with Clint Kubiak, and so when Coach had mentioned that he wanted a veteran to come in and you know, not even be the mentor or a coach on the field for Fernando, just be that veteran presence so he can learn through osmosis. He's done exactly that. And look, the year that Clint Kubiak and Kirk Cousins were together in Minnesota, Kirk Cousins was a Pro Bowl quarterback. You know, he had 33 touchdowns, very little interceptions, very high completion percentage. He was a really good quarterback. So he's obviously older. He's not throwing the ball to Justin Jefferson, so there's that. But he does have Brock Bowers, as you saw last week. You know, first game he plays this season, 10 catches, 116 yards, a touchdown, earns AFC Offensive Player of the Week award. I mean, there's a lot to like about this, and Kirk looks really healthy. That's the thing. When he was in Atlanta, he was still coming back from that Achilles. He didn't really look very healthy. He looks healthy. He can do the bootlegs. He can roll out. He can even scramble a little if need be. He obviously doesn't want to do that, but he can if he has to. So there's a lot to like about this. And every game that they play and Kirk keeps looking as good as he does, it buys more time for Fernando Mendoza to stand on the sideline and watch and observe and learn that way as opposed to having to be thrown into the fire.
0: Last three games, the Raiders, they put up, I mean, we're looking mid-20s. Last week, they put up a 30. Do you see that same higher score from the Raiders against this Chiefs defense this week?
2: I mean, I really do, and it's not against the Chiefs defense. It's just the Raiders offense is really that good, and I believe in Clint Kubiak. You know what I mean? Look, they're both teams coming into this game are averaging 29 points per game, and I told someone, asked me earlier this week, well, what do you think is going to happen? I said, look, I don't know who's going to win this game, but I do believe that the Raiders will score 26 points. So, you know, it's just kind of consistently what they've done. Obviously, like you mentioned, they put 35 up last week, but they're around a 26-point-a-game team, and just they find ways to get it done. They're getting a lot of takeaways on defense, which is great to get the ball back to the offense in a short field, and they just got a lot going for them right now. And, you know, even the run game hasn't even got going yet, and they stay committed to it. That's

0: I don't think it's any secret that it's not the Raiders of old in terms of what used to go on in Oakland.
1: No. And look, it's still as Vegas. It's a destination location. There's no doubt about that. You can't change that. I know that there's a lot of Raider fans that are fired up. They talked all week about, you know, don't sell your tickets to Chiefs fans. Don't just go sell your tickets to Raider fans if you're not going to go. End of the day, people are still going to sell their tickets. I still think there's going to be a lot of Chiefs representation. But I do know that Raider Nation is going to represent as well. Like, just based off the fact that they're so fired up and happy about the 3-0 start that the Raiders have gotten off to. And, again, like I mentioned earlier, this is, you know, one of the biggest games in Allegiant Stadium history. So there's going to be plenty of Raider representation there. But I still believe, especially because the way that you look at the schedule, when the schedule released, I'm sure Raider fans probably sold some of their tickets immediately, not knowing that this team was going to be good. And now some of them might be kicking themselves, wondering, what did we do? Could have came and seen a really good team play as opposed to selling their tickets. But, yeah, we'll see how it goes. I'm still a little skeptical. A lot of Raider fans think it's going to be blacked out, all silver and black. I'm not in that belief, but we'll see how it looks.
0: Okay, so we've talked about Kubiak. We've talked about Kirk Cousins. I think we have to go to the defensive side. I could have started with him also because it seems to be like he is somewhat the heart and soul of the team, which is Max Crosby. Just tell me about him, what you're seeing in him. Obviously, he's having a nice season. And you know, after that day and a half vacation in Baltimore, he came back and acted like he was very happy to be back. Was that real in your opinion?
1: Yeah, he is happy to be back. Talking to him in the locker room, he's very excited to be back. He's excited that he has help. That's the biggest thing. I mean, yeah, he's never had help. It's always been Max Crosby and them. Now it's Max Crosby and Quiddy Pay. It's now Max Crosby and N'Kobe Dean, Quay Walker, guys that they brought in, you know, in free agency, spent a lot of money to bring in guys that come from winning organizations, guys that have come from teams that have won the Super Bowl, like N'Kobe Dean. He came from the Eagles. They won a Super Bowl. Tyler Linderbaum on the other side of things, Baltimore, they go to the playoffs consistently. So they brought in a lot of guys that have winning traits. And so he's really happy to the point where he doesn't even have to play 100% of the snaps. The coaching staff said, hey, man, we're not going to have you on the field 100% of the snaps. We want you to be fresh at the end of games. We want you to be healthy throughout the course of the year. And he accepted that role. So it's not about, you know, Max Crosby and, you know, what he's going to do as an individual and him get his own numbers. It's about what we could do as a team, right? So that's the mentality that Coach Kubiak has instilled in this team. It's not about I, it's about we. And that's what they've been preaching ever since, you know, OTAs and mandatory minicamp. And you're seeing it come to fruition where a lot of guys are eating, a lot of guys are making plays, a lot of guys are stepping up to the party. It's not just Max Crosby. So that's been the biggest difference to me in Max that we've seen for many years to Max this year.
2: Seems like the Raiders are finally finding some stability.
0: I agree.
2: Since their move to Vegas. All right, this is where I guess we really see what Q is thinking about today's game. What kind of prediction you got for us? Who's winning?
1: That's a great question. This would be a huge statement win for the Raiders. I've gone back and forth all week on who's going to win the game. Like I said, at the early beginning of the week, I said the Raiders will score 26 points. I'm just going to go out on a limb. The Raiders have never, in my mind, beat the Chiefs in Allegiant Stadium, and I know they beat them Week 18 last year, but to me that didn't count. There wasn't Patrick Mahomes and company. The game was meaningless to the Raiders, or to the Chiefs. I'm just going to go out on the limb and say that the Raiders win. I don't feel 100% comfortable with that, as you could tell. I feel comfortable with that they're going to score. It's going to be a hell of a game. It's going to go down to the final minutes in the fourth quarter. But I'm just going to go, if I have to, you know, gun to my head and make a prediction, I'll just say that the Raiders win 26-21.
0: All right.
2: There you go. His name is Q from Raider Nation. Oh, go ahead. What?
1: Oh, no, that's all. I'm still not 100% confident in that, though. I just want you to know.
0: All good.
1: Hey, I'm not going to lie to you guys. I got too much respect for you guys just to sit there and lie and act like I'm 100% confident in that.
2: No. Hey, look, we'll still invite you back for the next time. Towards the end of the season, I think, in January is the next time the Raiders will take on the Chiefs. His name is Q, Raider Nation Radio there in Las Vegas. You're the man, Q. We appreciate the time.
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2: Time for predictions. Marlia Campbell, KCTV 5. What's the score going to be?
3: I think it's going to be a one-score game and pretty high scoring. I'm going to go 27-24 Kansas City.
2: Wow, good one. 27-24, eking it out. Harrison Butker?
3: Harrison Butker, game winner.
2: Ooh,
3: yeah.
2: I like
3: Let's
2: that.
3: Let's get specific here.
2: I like it. I like it. All right, Kendall Gammon, what you got?
4: I'm going to go 24-14 for the good guys. Mm-hmm.
2: 24-14. 10-point. What do you got, Eric Hicks?
5: I got about 30-24. I think the Chiefs will cover the spread, which is at about 4.5 to 5 right now.
2: Yeah.
5: And they covered last week, so hopefully they can do it again this week.
2: Oh, my goodness. In Vegas and covering? That's serendipitous. I like that. All right, here comes mine. Just a reminder, I was the closest one last week. I've never had that before in my life. I'm going to go with... Okay, so I looked it up. Vegas has been... They've been getting like mid-20s to 30s, so I think it will be a higher scoring game. Okay, just going historic here now this year. So I'm going to go with 26 Raiders, 27 Chiefs.
4: Oh.
2: How about that?
4: How about that?
2: Not cover the spread. Sorry, Eric. But there you go. That is it for the show. It's going to be a good one. I can't wait to watch this one. And this will be the last football game because we got a bye week next week. We'll return on Sunday, October 18th, where the Chargers come to KC. Fox football is going to be starting at 9 a.m. So write it down in your calendar. It's Fox football on 101 The Fox.
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0: 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Or so he says.
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